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2: She goes, hey, I'm going to be late today. And I'm like, what's going on, man? My husband, he was up early working on some of the cookies, and he had a knife, and basically he cut the tip of his finger off. He is screaming and saying he needs to go to the ER immediately. And I'm like, I don't care about any of that. 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
2: 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And I'm like, I don't care about any of that. 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
2: She goes, hey, I'm going to be late today. 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And I'm like, I don't care about any of that. Get your ass to work.
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0: celebrating America's 250th birthday. In 1935, radio commentator and gossip columnist Walter Winchell was the first person to call a radio announcer a disc jockey. In those early days, DJs simply introduced records and read station IDs. But then pioneers like Al Jarvis developed personalities. With the birth of rock and roll, DJs became even more important.
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2: 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And I'm like, I don't care about any of that. 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
1: Mahoney. Audrey is not here.
2: 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And I'm like, I don't care about any of that. Get your ass to work.
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1: I'm looking over at Bossy Rossi. Are you a big soccer fan?
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3: Hola. 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
3: Yes, I am very much into football now. Everyone there was like, we still love our team. We still love our country, but we didn't make it.
1: How do you say, oh, I'm so sorry in Spanish?
3: 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Lo siento. Lo siento is sorry.
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0: 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Dave
1: and Mahoney. I'm looking over at Bossy Rossi. Are you a big soccer fan?
2: No, not at all.
1: Oh, okay.
2: But Audrey walked in this morning speaking exclusively Spanish.
3: Hola. I'm back from Costa Rica.
2: She said, buenos dias.
3: Buenos dias, senores.
2: It's World Cup, Audrey.
3: Yes, I am very much into football now. Everyone there was like, we still love our team, we still love our country, but we didn't make it.
1: How do you say, oh, I'm so sorry in Spanish?
3: I'm sorry. Lo siento. Lo siento is sorry.
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0: celebrating America's 250th birthday. In 1935, radio commentator and gossip columnist Walter Winchell was the first person to call a radio announcer a disc jockey. In those early days, DJs simply introduced records and read station IDs. But then pioneers like Al Jarvis developed personalities. With the birth of rock and roll, DJs became even more important.
1: We got to close it out. 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
0: 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Your cash and your jewelry is what I

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1: I'm looking over at Bossy Rossi. Are you a big soccer fan?
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2: But Audrey walked in this morning speaking exclusively Spanish.
3: Hola. I'm back from Costa Rica.
2: She said, buenos dias.
3: Buenos dias, señores.
2: World Cup, Audrey.
3: Yes, I am very much into football now. Everyone there was like, we still love our team, we still love our country, but we didn't make it.
1: How do you say, oh, I'm so sorry in Spanish?
3: I'm sorry. Lo siento. Lo siento is sorry.
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1: I'm looking over at Bossy Rossi. 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
3: Hola. 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
3: Yes, I am very much into football now. 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
1: How do you say, oh, I'm so sorry in Spanish?
3: I'm sorry. Lo siento. Lo siento is sorry.
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5: Have you guys ever been insulted by a cashier before? I mean, Audrey, I think that you'd be the most likely because you like to have conversations with cashiers. But have you ever had an encounter where you're like, that was weird?
6: No, because I'm charming and I'm likable.
5: So my wife sent me to Walgreens this weekend to get ice cream and tampons.
7: What's going on? What's the occasion?
5: Yeah. I had to run out anyhow. And so she's like, hey, can you stop by Walgreens? I'm like, yeah, sure. What do you need? And then she told me, and I'm like, cool.
6: Oh, man. I love that for her. Just getting her a little ice cream on.
5: Yeah.
6: The most brutal time of the month.
5: And so I'm already not, like, thrilled about, you know, this experience because I've got my little shopper's basket just waiting in line with, you know, ice cream, the cherry Garcia and the half-baked.
6: Atta girl.
7: Oh, yeah. Hell yeah. Good
5: choices. And some tampons. And I'm, like, setting the stuff on the counter, and the guy who clearly is a manager of sorts is mm-hmm. working at the Walgreens. He got called up because it was so busy to open the second register, and he's ringing up the items, and I'm just hoping this goes as quickly as possible, you know.
6: You do.
5: Because, you know, me.
6: You won't be seen with tampons.
5: With my super absorbent tampons.
6: Don't out her like that.
5: No, they were regular ones. But He's like, would you like to sign up for the Walgreens credit card? And I'm like, no, I'm good, thank you. And he goes, that is a big mistake. What? He's like, that is a poor choice. I'm like, what?
6: He said that.
5: Yes. Too? He's like, that is a poor choice. I'm like, what are you? I'm like, no, man, I'm good, thank you.
7: And you didn't ask why that's a poor choice? Because I would be almost intrigued at this point.
6: I said, go on, sir.
5: No, he's launched into this whole diatribe about he's like, you could just get the credit card. And
6: if you answer these three riddles.
5: And just keep it at home and not even use it. And I'm like, no, thank you. I'm okay. And he's like, you could get an additional $4 in savings right now. And I'm like, I'm still good. I just want this to be over as quickly as possible.
6: But you see, this ice cream would be free.
5: And then he prints out the receipt and starts going through each item and goes, you know, if you had that credit card, you could have saved here, and you could have saved here, and you could have saved here.
6: Do they get kickbacks for that?
5: I was wondering.
7: Corporate makes you have to sign, or you have to sign up a certain amount of people every month. Otherwise, they like start like dropping the hammer on you.
6: Really? Out of Walgreens?
7: Oh, yeah. Dude, at any place. For the most part, like even like a...
6: Like Ulta like, make you, like every time I cash out, they're like, would you like
7: store.
6: To get our credit card today?
7: Express.
6: Yeah, that's
7: you know, and they just want you, you know, they're basically in that business. So, I mean, they're obviously cracking down at that particular
6: Walgreens.
7: You know
6: what you Walgreens. Should say? Is you should say, I will not get approved.
5: So to make matters even worse, because this situation is already horrifying for me because I don't like going into stores to begin with. Mm-hmm. And certainly having this conversation where I'm being told that I'm a fool for not signing up for the credit card is not great. Well, I'm like, okay, well, I'll use my little HSA debit card since this is like a healthcare thing
7: it
5: to
7: is.
5: Pay for this. And I go and scan it, and I don't know the PIN number for my HSA credit card. And so I have to void that one out and use my other debit card in order to...
6: This man thinks you're horrible with your money.
5: I'm just...
7: So you're like, see, I can't be trusted with another card.
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3: There was a recent study that was done that said Ozempic can make your wiener bigger. So when this came out, Audrey
4: it's
3: rolled her eyes.
4: Flying off the shelves.
3: Yeah. Well, I mean, it honestly is, but they're saying there's all these other, you know, side effects that are positive, supposedly, other than just you losing weight and being healthier.
5: I don't know if we have it later in the show, but do we have the story about the GDP of Denmark because of Ozempic?
3: No. Has it just blown up how much money
5: it's changed their, like,
3: lives?
5: Yes.
3: Wow, that's wild. But they're saying that, you know, in the next decade, they anticipate that 1 in 10 Americans will be on some form of a weight loss drug. And you're like, that is wild, because I can't think of any other single type of drug that 1 in every 10 Americans
6: is on. Well, think
3: about
6: the way that we literally worship convenience, you know? So if you have the convenient way of you being able to lose weight. But the problem is that I don't think people, if you enjoy food, you're going to have to be really okay with not eating.
5: Yeah. I feel like 1 in 10 people in college or working like 9 to 5s are on Adderall.
6: Oh my God, I was Adderall out of my gourd in college. Shout out to Adderall for giving me my degree. I didn't earn that. Are you kidding me? I was high as a kite. Oh my God.
3: Well,
6: And I got ADHD, so like it was like a double whammy there.
3: So all these other side benefits that can make you drink less and get rid of problem gambling, and you're like, I don't know if I believe any of this stuff, but according to this fellow that called the voicemail, the wiener thing may be true.
6: Oh my God.
7: Hey, the other day on the show, you guys were talking about the weight loss drugs, Ozempic and Wegovy and such, and how you lose weight, and but something else might get a little bigger on your private parts there. And I just want to let you know, I took Mounjaro because of high A1C and lost 45 pounds, and which was really good. But the other part, getting bigger, what you guys talked about, It's true.
8: Message.
6: So tell me what it's like off of it. Because now I'm wondering if it's just blood flow. So you're just like,
5: it's the fat around your stump.
6: Yeah.
5: it's the fat around your junk, man.
6: No,
5: right. Like,
6: okay.
5: That's what it is. There's a pad
6: it's
5: there. Like,
6: it out?
5: Depends on how fat you get. Like, I've been like,
6: you can have a fat wiener?
5: No, it's this area.
3: No, sadly, the wiener is like, the one part on your body that does not get fat.
5: Yeah.
3: Like, you can put on all the weight in the world, and that's the only part. You can have fat ankles,
5: fat ass fingers.
3: Yes, everything gets bloated and fat, but not
6: but
3: that.
6: But I mean, I don't think that you want that. Like,
5: No. So it's not. It's always been there. It's just been high.
6: Can you imagine having rolls?
3: It just looks like a little pug. Just put it away.
6: Oh my God! Why is it wearing so many toboggans? So dead. Oh my God.
0: Dave and Mahoney. It's the Dave and Mahoney Show.
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1: You know the songs, but do you know them when they sound this bad? 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
2: Dylan is joining us today for Cover Your Ears. These are some of the biggest songs ever released. You're trying to figure out what they are in 30 seconds, but the reason why it's so challenging is because some people have covered these songs and then uploaded them to the internet, and some of them not so great. Others, though, quite good. Like this first one has got 6.7 million views from Iron Horse Bluegrass. Dylan, are you ready for number one?
3: Yeah, man, I'm ready.
2: 30 seconds on the clock. Here we go.

0: And we'll stop it right there. Dylan, over to you. Do you know it?
1: The Entertainment by Metallica.
0: It sure is. Well done.
2: Full point. Doesn't make you want to watch Oh Brother, Where Art Thou?
3: That's so good.
2: So good. That's a bomb.
3: So good.
2: Instantly, I'm going to go home and watch some more bluegrass.
0: All right, so the next one here is maybe more up your alley, Mahoney. This is some Yacht Rock, This is Joseph Fernandez Yacht Rock covers. It's got 168 views, so less popular, but here we go.

0: got slapped. How does that only have 168 views? All right, Dylan, over to you.
1: That one's tough.
2: Yeah.
1: I might need to get a
2: lap. My old pass.
0: You don't know that one?
3: I don't know, man. I was just grooving.
0: Really?
3: I was just sailing, man. The wind was blowing through my hair.
0: So they can't even help you. Wow. All right. We'll take the L on that. That was The Boys of Summer by Don Henley.
2: You know what's so annoying, Mahoney, is that Dave acts shocked that we don't know it when he's got the answers in front of him.
0: Okay. It does help.
2: It's like, you don't know it? I'm shocked.
0: I know it right away.
2: All right, tough.
0: So no worries. You're still alive. Lifeline's still intact. The next one here, more popular. It's just from an artist named Allie. It's got 21,000 views. Here we go.
2: Oh, Allie.

0: So Allie, funny. I saw this video, and she set it up like she was going to be really good and then, like, bust that out. Were you able to pick it up, Dylan?
1: I want to say it's Africa by Toto.
0: It my is. Man. Well done.
2: Okay. Or what I sound like after Taco Bell.
3: Did you play the trumpet, not the trombone, right?
2: I did. Mm. Was that a trombone?
0: That was a trombone.
2: Oh, yeah. Nice.
0: All right, so you got 2 points, Dylan, but you cannot win on a lifeline, so you've got to get the last one on your own as well, making all of your points yours and yours alone. The last one here is Eric Cartman. It's got 8,500 views. Here we go.

0: we'll stop it right there. Dylan, for the win.
1: Oh.
2: Yes, actually.
1: Come on, the other noise by Quiet Riot.
0: Wow! How did he do it? Amazing performance.
3: Dumbass. 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
1: I do my meditation in the bathroom. It's nice and quiet. Like Joe Rogan has that thing you float on salt water, the
2: this deprivation tank.
1: Yeah, I have mine. Is I don't have the money for a salt tank, but I could just sit on the toilet. I call it a self-defecation chamber.
3: Good job, Dave.
0: Dave and Mahoney.
4: I drive for the U.S. Postal Service, and my driver, my LLV trainer, he got busted with his girlfriend doing the nasty in the back of the LLV.
3: He said, I'm doing it on your mail.
2: I'm delivering another package.
0: Dave and Mahoney.
2: The 37-year-old man got arrested for allegedly setting up what the authorities called an unauthorized petting zoo outside of a Dollar General.
1: I thought this was America.
2: He reportedly was only using stray cats.
1: This man just sounds like an entrepreneur.
0: All right. And now, this is Dave and Mahoney.
2: Hello, friends, and thank you for joining us on this Tuesday. Got some good news and some bad news to kick things off today. What would you like first, Sarah Mahoney?
1: Dave, why don't we start today's show with some bad news?
2: Yeah, some bad news. There's not exactly a good place to crash your car full of drugs. But there is a really, really bad place.
1: Where's that, Dave?
2: Two suspects led police on a chase and then crashed into the front gate of the Marine Corps base of Camp Pendleton in California. After breaching the base, they abandoned their vehicle, which happened to have over 112 pounds of cocaine and fentanyl in it.
1: So one of the biggest Marine bases in the world. Mm-hmm. With I still believe that's where like the new ones go. So you got a lot of guys down there.

0: who are, you know, looking to protect and serve this country.
1: Chomping at the bit, if you will.
0: And you're going to crash into the gate.
1: They then decided they were going to escape into the housing area of the Marine base.
0: So then you're going to go near their families. Okay.
1: Yes. The authorities have not released the identity of the suspects yet, but they were captured, as you may
2: expect. I don't know, man. Give the Marines Coke.
1: Maybe not fentanyl.
2: We'll see what they can do.
0: Well, they did that in, I mean, not the Marines, but the Germans gave the Nazis meth during World War II.
1: Oh, did they?
0: Yeah.
1: Hitler
0: was a big meth head, if you did not know, which also may explain a lot of what's going on.
2: I just feel like he just kind of gave that vibe. It was the mustache.
0: But but meth was big in World War II on the German side.
2: Okay. So. Well, we're Americans, and around here we do cocaine, okay? So just load them up.
1: That's right.
2: Too ready, baby.
1: Some good news today as well. FIFA has decided to come out and announce officially that they have banned vuvuzelas from the World Cup.
2: I feel that that's also on brand. Like, let's settle down.
0: I've only watched like one World Cup game this year so far. I watched America's. You know, yeah. I'm not like overly interested in Brazil versus Morocco. Well, personally,
1: over to you, Audrey. I mean, this is the time of year where you decide to make Cup. It's normally the Olympics.
2: The Olympics female team,
1: but. Are you going to make the World Cup your whole personality for the next, you know, however long it's going on?
2: You know what I'm really enjoying is all of these other countries who are coming to the United States for the very first time and enjoying our bars and enjoying, like, McDonald's and Bucky's.
1: You're like, hey, have you ever heard of Big Macs and Jello shots?
2: Yes, and they're
1: our
2: loving
1: culture.
2: It. They're loving it.
1: Ba-da-ba-ba-ba.
2: Seriously,
0: don't stop believing from Journey. That's basically our pseudo national anthem. We've got about a month. July 19th is when the 2026 World Cup will come to an end.
1: So has the USA only played that single
2: one game?
1: Because
2: I
1: watched
2: it. Just started this.
1: I was
2: week.
1: Over at a friend's house. Was that Friday? I think it was Saturday. It was Friday.
0: Last week.
1: Yeah. And I was like, oh, good. The USA is on because there wasn't, you know, the NHL obviously has wrapped up now. And the NBA has also wrapped up. But there's neither of those games on Friday. And I was over at his house and I was like, oh, great. Okay, so we have something to watch. I'm like, is the United States good? Like, are we going to win this game?
2: Apparently, we're better than we have been in the past.
0: We scored 4 goals, which is, I think, the most we've ever scored in a World Cup play.
1: I'm looking over at Bossy Rossi. He clearly has something he wants to add here. Are you a big soccer fan?
3: No, not at all.
1: Oh, okay.
3: But Audrey walked in this morning speaking exclusively Spanish.
4: Hola.
1: She just
4: I'm back from Costa Rica.
3: She said, buenos dias.
4: Buenos dias, senores.
3: It's World Cup, Audrey.
4: Yes, I am very much into football now.
0: I don't think Costa Rica is in the World Cup.
4: Yes, no, they're not. That was what everyone in Costa Rica was telling me. Everyone there was like, we still love our team, we still love our country, but we didn't make it. So, yeah. So, but it doesn't matter. I'm still pulling
1: for... How do you say, oh, I'm so sorry in Spanish?
4: Lo siento. I'm sorry. So yeah, I came back a little cultured.
0: So the vuvuzelas, they're banned.
1: They're banned. Yeah.
0: But were people even using them?
1: I think it was just that one year, wasn't it?
0: Yeah, it was like 8 years
1: like
0: ago,
1: a decade
0: or 12
1: ago,
0: years ago,
1: or something like that. Yeah.
0: But they're now officially
1: now
0: banned.
1: Officially after all these years.
0: Okay.
1: Don't bring those.
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12: Audrey, just the other day, you pulled up your Facebook Marketplace account just to see what kind of weird-ish am I going to find on here.
13: Yes,
12: and you found a Flintstone-style vehicle, which was like a full-on human-sized car. It wasn't like a little piece of memorabilia. This was like a whole, you and a couple of people could sit in it. And I believed that the bottom was out of it so you could push pedal it around with your feet on the ground if you so wanted to. And I think they were selling it for, what, $350 or something like that?
13: I can't remember what the price was, but sure, for the sake of the story. But what is more concerning is that that was under the For You portion.
14: So that was the targeted ad.
15: Thought that you would be into that.
13: I needed to be yabba dabba doing.
15: You do yabba dabba doing. You do be yabba dabba doing.
14: It's easy for me to say.
12: So I'm curious what you guys think about this, because Facebook Marketplace just continues to get stranger and stranger. There was a man out of Florida that was arrested for selling something on Facebook Marketplace because it was radioactive ooze.
14: Oh, yeah. Can you not? Like from Teenage Mutant Ninja Turtles 2, Secret of the Ooze, you can't be selling that on Facebook Marketplace?
12: Yeah, investigators, I guess, got a tip at the end of May that said that there was this device that was reportedly listed for sale online. Law enforcement set up a controlled purchase attempt, but the suspect did not show up for the meeting, which is wild.
14: Uh-huh.
12: I mean, is there no honor in the Facebook Marketplace ecosystem?
14: We have a promise to sell you ooze, man.
12: Officials said the radioactive source was not damaged, preventing potential exposure. But when the guy didn't show up for the meetup to sell the item, that's when they rolled out there with their radiological response team and recovered this device from inside his residence. The suspect was arrested on charges of grand theft and possession of a controlled radiation device without a license. So not only was he selling something that, you know, had serious implications to the public health, but he also had stolen it, allegedly.
13: Allegedly.
12: Yeah.
14: Allegedly.
13: Allegedly.
14: Until he's proven guilty in a court of law, this man, that was his own ooze.
12: I mean, the fact that Radiological ooze only has one upside, and that is if you are Master Splinter and you want to train some turtles.
14: But we got to watch out because, you know, Super Shredder gets his hands on it, then you got to hire Vanilla Ice to perform a concert. And
12: Bebop and Rocksteady are out there.
14: Then you're dealing with the whole America 250 thing all over again.
11: This is Dave and Mahoney.
0: Good morning, family. Wake.

0: less accurate than the tabloids,
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2: It's Pop Trash on Dave and Mahoney.
3: Kiefer Sutherland is just the gift that keeps on giving because he's always seemingly in some kind of drama. You guys remember that story from, I don't know, months ago now where he got into that fight with the Uber driver and allegedly punched him because he was in the Uber and he was telling the Uber to stop and to let him out, but the guy wouldn't.
4: One was a little bit, it was a gray area, but you kind of go like, I get it. You know, if you want to get out of a car and they're not letting you out of the car, then I get that, but he's always drunk, Dave.
3: He's always
4: drunk. That's just the problem with Kiefer.
3: Yeah, and now he is being sued by that Uber driver, saying that the driver suffered physical injuries, including head, neck, and back issues. But the whole thing just seems very suspicious to me. Like, if there's some guy in your car that is, according to this Uber driver, threatening to kill you and demanding to be let out and then physically assaulting you, why would you not let that guy out of your car?
4: Let him out of your car.
3: I mean, regardless if it's Kiefer Sutherland, unless this guy was kind of trying to be a hero because, like, he knew that Kiefer was wasted and out of control, and he's like, let me just get you home.
4: This ain't Kiefer Sutherland's first drunk rodeo, man.
3: Right.
4: That man has been drunk on the streets of L.A., you know, for decades now.
5: Yeah. He might have also thought that there was going to be some sort of repercussions on his end as a driver if he let him out inebriated.
3: Especially if it was like the middle of the road or something.
4: I don't like that, man. Like, if somebody says, hey, let me out. Pull over to the first place you can pull over to and let me out. Like, it's not your job to be my parent. You're not. You know, that's not what we're doing here.
3: You're a grown-up. Handle yourself.
4: And Kiefer Sutherland is like 60 now.
3: Steven Spielberg back at the top of the box office. So Disclosure Day actually getting really good reviews. I think it's his highest rated movie according to what the audience score is saying since like E.T. or something like that. But
4: I mean, the audience has given it a 72%.
3: Right.
4: I feel like is low for a Steven Spielberg. Like, I feel like, I don't know, man. Spielberg makes great movies.
3: Yeah.
4: You know, and I'm almost at the point now where I feel like review sites like Rotten Tomatoes, even though they serve a certain purpose, I feel like I just kind of want to go into movies now, like, you know, and just watch it and get my own before somebody else starts to cloud my judgment on
3: tells you how you should feel
4: how
3: about
4: I
3: it.
4: Should be feeling about this. Because how many times, Dave, have we gone back and watched different movies like The Sandlot or The Goonies or, you know, movies from our childhood like Labyrinth that have terrible reviews on Rotten Tomatoes? And those are movies that like made us.
5: Yeah, that is beloved. My least favorite thing is whenever somebody gives their unwarranted opinion on something and whenever I haven't been able to figure it out for myself. It's made it to where, because there is so much just stuff happening in, like with Netflix and streaming and movies coming out, I feel like it almost makes it to where I can't decide whether or not I actually want to imbibe in the film.
4: Right.
5: Because I've heard whether or not it's so bad or so good from so many people.
3: So there's been a lot of these like music, not documentaries, but biopics on like Elton John. There was a really good one there. The Queen one was quite good with Freddie Mercury. You know, Timothée Chalamet played Bob Dylan not that long ago. And so it's become a thing. How about one on CCR frontman John Fogerty?
4: Hell yeah, man.
3: Yeah, man.
4: Hell yeah.
5: Are the biopics a new thing?
3: Over the last handful of years, it seems like they've really taken off.
4: Think about this, Audrey. You know, even like you're 34 now.
5: Mm-hmm.
4: Like CCR was two decades. I mean, their peak was two decades before you were born. You think about people who are in their like 20 now or 15 who are just now discovering like
5: artists. How
4: this great catalog of music that, you know, came from the 50s, 60s, and 70s.
3: I would guess that there's a lot of people that are in the younger generations, 20s, 30s, maybe even 40s. That know a bunch of CCR songs that don't even know that they are CCR.
4: I would not know about. So I worked at an oldie station. It was my first job in radio, and it was a progressive oldie station, and we played a lot of CCR. I had heard those songs, but I didn't know who Creedence was. My parents would listen to them occasionally, but they weren't like huge Fogerty fans.
3: Right.
4: And that became, on that station, I became that was my favorite band that we were playing because it was the most contemporary like rock and roll.
3: Wow.
4: But that's how I got my like my introduction to CCR, and that's like working in radio.
3: Right.
5: So can we run down the list of the people who we have dubbed worthy of biopics so that the next generation knows? So Elvis.
4: Hell yeah. Mm-hmm.
5: Amy Winehouse.
4: Yeah.
5: Yep. Elton John, yep. like you said. Michael Jackson.
3: Yep. Freddie Mercury.
5: Freddie Mercury.
3: And Bob Dylan.
5: Bruce Springsteen Bob Dylan.
3: Yeah. yeah.
5: So those yep. are the people who
3: so
5: we have
3: far.
5: Decided that the next generation has to know their life story.
3: I would say yes. I kind of like this trend, though, because, I mean, I would actually be really interested in... Like a Layne Staley or Kurt Cobain, you know, like some of those artists that, you know, same thing with Kurt Cobain, like Amy Winehouse you just mentioned, you know, died way too young, mm-hmm. but accomplished so much in those.
5: Oh, the Doors know. As well. They've done the Doors.
3: Sure.
5: Doors,
4: yeah. Val Kilmer. Yeah. yeah. I mean, that was decades yeah. ago. That yeah. was in the 90s, if we think about that. So,
3: but
4: I mean,
3: excited
4: I'm
3: about the John Fogerty one. Tell the kids about CCR. They need to know.
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0: celebrating America's 250th birthday. In 1935, radio commentator and gossip columnist Walter Winchell was the first person to call a radio announcer a disc jockey. 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But then pioneers like Al Jarvis developed personalities. 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

0: This is Dave and Mahoney.
1: Audrey, you regularly say it on the show, and I'm glad that you do. You say it with your full chest, too. Bring back shame.
2: Yeah.
1: And not just for individuals, also for corporations.
2: Yes.
1: Meta, I'm talking to you.
3: What are they doing now?
1: Wired Magazine is reporting that Meta has quietly embedded facial recognition technology into their smart glasses, which are already creepy by nature.
3: Yeah.
1: So it was just yesterday I was on social media just perusing, and there was some guy that was walking up to some girl who was just suntanning. She was minding her own business on the beach, and he was filming her while he was making a pass at her that he spectacularly failed.
3: There is nobody worse on this planet right now, because like the prank YouTubers used to be the absolute nut low.
1: Yeah.
3: The pickup artists with the Meta glasses, these people need to be yeeted out of our country. Like, legitimately, they are scum. They are trash. They are doing nothing but trying to antagonize women. And they're just bottom feeders, man. So like
1: That in and of itself was super creepy, because he walks up to this girl. She's laying on a beach. She's wearing a bikini.
3: They're recording her while she's outdoors also.
1: She's got her AirPods in. She has to pop them out. He's hitting on her. He asks her her name, and she doesn't even give it to him. Then he's like, are you taken? And she's like, happily taken. Basically blows the guy off. But here's where I have such a massive problem with this story, is that if there is facial recognition that is built into these creepy glasses that people are wearing and recording people almost naked, like she's wearing this teeny bikini and that's it.
3: You just find her and stalk her, man.
1: If you can identify who that person is, you no longer have to go up and even ask her name. You can go find her social media profiles. Like, there's a real level of danger to this.
2: Yeah. I mean, for sure. I don't know what the solution is that we needed to stop tech from getting to this point a long time ago, but we needed to be able to like and share and post everything all of the time to all of our feeds. So we've given them, a lot of information already. So like,
1: what bothers me about this is how relentless they are about this, because they actually introduced this technology back in 2021, so 5 years ago, and there was massive backlash to it. 5 years ago when they tried to do this, so they rolled it back and they just said, okay, yeah, it's going too far. But they've just been basically plotting for the last 5 years to roll it back in, thinking that people aren't going to be paying attention because, the rest of the world's on fire.
2: I mean, because they're not paying attention. And the people who are content creators are also utilizing this. Well, I'm a creator. And actually, like, if you are a creator, having that POV is nice. Having a handheld device is nice. But bad apples spoil the whole bunch. There's always going to be one person who's going to spoil it for everybody because you're a freak.
3: If we love capitalism so much in this country, here's what we need to do. You cannot monetize another person without their consent. And if you do, they can sue the shit out of you.
1: Yeah, and they should be able to.
3: Yes.
1: Yeah.
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I say you look so fine that I really want to make you mine. 4, 5, 6, come on and get your kicks. Now you don't need

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0: Mahoney present Are You Smarter Than a Community College Dropout?
1: Probably not.
2: Julie is joining us today to challenge Mahoney in Are You Smarter Than a Community College Dropout? Julie, how far did you get in school?
3: I made it through high school.
2: Well done. Okay. So you and Mahoney are going to be asked the same six questions today. One important note is that you do have a pass today. You can use that whenever you want, and that does count as a correct answer. Mahoney is leaving the studio right now, going to a soundproof space, and all you have to do is get as many or more correct than him in order to win.
4: Which, are we ever sure that he's actually going to soundproof space? Because we put a lot of trust in Mahoney, and he's been really doing us dirty on our Instagram.
2: Yeah,
4: but I'm wondering.
2: That's different. I feel like Mahoney's pride would not allow him to cheat.
4: Mm-hmm.
2: All right, Julie, here we go. Question number one, what is the most consumed beverage in the world that is not water?
3: Tea.
2: Question number two, which European capital is known as the City of Light?
3: I should know that one, but I'm going to have to take a pass.
2: All right, good use of your pass. Who is the best-selling artist ever from American Idol?
3: Sorry, another pass. Or just say I don't know it.
4: Do you know anybody who became famous from American Idol?
3: I do not. I don't watch those shows.
4: Okay. Oh, wow. All right, well, that's crazy.
2: This particular person sold 85 million albums.
4: Wow.
2: Worldwide.
4: That's really impressive.
2: All right, we'll move on.
3: Kelly Clark. Okay. Can we go with Kelly Clarkson? That's the only name I know.
2: Question number four, which show's finale in 2025, so last year, became the most watched streaming event in history? So it's a show on a streaming platform.
3: Sorry, I have nothing.
2: Nothing, okay.
4: Do you know any names from any streaming shows?
2: Any
4: just toss
2: shows
4: a name.
2: On like a Netflix or a Disney Plus or any of that stuff?
3: Anything. I listen to music, you guys.
2: Okay, you know, all right, it's fine. Indeed.
4: Wow,
2: it's
4: you're
2: fine.
4: An anomaly. Wow.
2: Okay.
3: I am.
2: Which social media platform was originally called musical.ly before being rebranded? And this is a multiple choice. Is it A, Snapchat, B, Twitter, or C, TikTok?
4: I think that was called Musical.ly.
2: Musical.ly? No, I'm an idiot.
4: No, you're fine.
2: Snapchat, Twitter, or TikTok? What's your guess?
3: Let's go with TikTok.
2: All right. And which artist painted The Starry Night?
3: Van Gogh.
2: All right. Let's see how that stacks up against Mahoney, who is re-entering the room right now.
4: Welcome back,
3: bud. He's going
2: to win. I don't know.
4: No, don't sell yourself short. You did great.
2: I don't know if you go great.
4: But so yeah.
2: All right, Mahoney, question number one.
4: Girl power in there.
2: What is the most consumed beverage in the world that is not water?
5: Tang.
4: Tang? What year is it?
6: But I'm going to go with, is it tea?
2: Tea is correct. Nice. Both of you got that right. So point on the board for each of you.
6: I blame the Brits.
2: Blame the Brits?
4: For giving
2: us tea?
4: You love
2: tea. You just said you've drank 40 ounces of tea this morning.
6: I have.
2: Okay. Question number two, which European capital is known as the City of Light?
6: It's Paris.
2: It is Paris.
4: Paris.
2: You got that correct, and Julie passed, so she also gets the point there. Question number three, who is the best-selling artist ever from American Idol?
6: Oh, what is her name? It's Carrie Underwood.
2: Carrie Underwood. There you go.
6: I was like Kelly Pickler.
2: Kelly Pickler.
6: But no. I know it's not her or Clay Aiken.
2: How many albums would you guess that Carrie Underwood has sold?
6: My guess is probably 40 million.
2: 85 million.
6: Oh, wow. Yeah. Good
4: Man.
6: For her.
4: And she likes, by the way, she's so cool. She loves metal and like death metal and can play the crap out of the drums.
6: I was always a, Monday Night Football, Sunday Night Football, theme song. But when she took over, she's doing it right.
2: All right. Question number four. Which show's finale in 2025 became the most watched streaming event in history?
6: Finale in 2025.
4: So just last year.
6: Stranger Things?
2: Yeah. Stranger Things is correct.
4: And Julie said she doesn't watch TV at all.
6: You're not missing out, Julie. It's trash.
2: Which social media platform?
3: I listen to music all the time.
6: Hell yeah.
2: Was originally called Musical.ly before being rebranded? Snapchat, Twitter, or TikTok?
6: I think it was Snapchat.
2: No.
6: Is it TikTok?
2: It was TikTok.
6: Oh,
2: Julie got that right.
6: I was trying to think of the ones with the filters where everybody was singing. Isn't that?
4: Yeah. It was Musical.ly. Yeah, that's the same. Okay.
2: Question number six, and it all comes down to this. Which artist painted The Starry Night?
6: I mean, I know it, but I'm just going to pass because then I win.
2: Wow.
6: It's Van Gogh, though.
2: Oh. Wow. Okay.
6: Van Gogh, I know. I know Van Gogh.
2: Mahoney, you got 5 correct. Julie got 4 correct. That means that Mahoney gets the win today. Well done.
4: How crazy do you have to be to chop your own ear off?
2: And what really sucks is that Van Gogh, nobody cared about him at all while he was alive.
4: Yep. He was like, did you see this? I chopped my ear off.
2: Chopped his ear off. And everyone's still like,
4: oh, whatever, this guy.
2: Whatever, Vincent.
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8: So back from vacation, and Audrey, you were the most adventurous of all of us.
9: Yes, I went to Costa Rica, and in this grand adventure with my family, there was eight of us total. We had a lot of peaks, and we had a few pits. And in the peaks, I would say I got to swim with turtles.
8: Oh, that's fun.
9: I was able to see a monkey, a sloth, and a baby sloth.
10: By pits, do you mean like there's sixteen of you and you all smell?
9: There is a horrible moment that happened during this trip. And during one of these peaks for me, I actually was able to overcome a fear of mine. I don't know if you guys know this, but I am actually quite scared of horses. And my stepdaughter loves horses.
8: And why are you scared of horses?
9: Because they're just too big. They're too huge. And but they're too powerful.
10: And people fall off them all the time and like mess their spines up, man.
9: Right. So to this point that Mahoney just said.
10: That's a real thing.
9: We are going on this grand adventure with my everyone but my mom and my dad. So it's all of the kids and my stepdaughter going on a horse adventure. And we weren't quite really understanding that it was going to be as adventurous as it was. We were told it was going to be like, you know, we're going through the Costa Rican jungle and we're also going on a beach.
8: A calm little horse ride on the beach.
9: Well, okay. I don't know necessarily about calm, but I mean, we definitely didn't think it was going to be what it was. So we are... Do you have Jeopardy music playing right now?
8: No, it's just intense music.
9: Oh, okay. So we are going through this mountain's peak where it is literally like the most thin trail line possible. And it's our trail driver, I guess you could say, leader in the front, my sister-in-law, me, and then everyone else behind me. And I hear my daughter go, "Joey's fallen off the horse."
8: And Joey is your brother.
9: Joey is my brother.
10: Oh, no.
9: And
8: my God. And this is on like the
10: like
8: really
10: a cliff?
8: Thin part of
9: off
8: the
9: of
8: cliff?
9: A literally, like almost fell off of a cliff. Jeez. And whenever I'm telling you, like we were not expecting this adventure to be like quite what it was. I mean, like, guys, I'm not even joking. I had to completely disassociate and put full trust into this horse or else I would not have been able to go. I mean, we are already an hour in. We're going completely up this trail where the horse was basically walking sideways up a hill.
10: The horse probably knows that trail better than you would.
9: So I had to put trust in it, okay? And,
8: But also, do you think that horse is like, what the hell, man? Can we just stick to the beach?
9: It's about 11 a.m., mm-hmm. which means it's getting quite hot. Uh-huh. And, as we're going up the hill again, I hear, "Joey's fallen off his horse." And he fell, literally. If he would have held on, he would have gone down with this horse and fallen underneath it.
10: Oh, my God.
9: And he gets up, quick reflexes, gets up, and then grabs the horse and tries to help the horse up because he's holding onto the horse so that the horse doesn't fall off of the side of the cliff, okay? And he realizes, like, this feels like this is so dramatic, but he's not able to hold the horse well. So
8: because
9: he kind of
8: Because
9: it's a horse, yeah. And he lets go. And the horse is able to kind of like gain its footing a little bit. Mm-hmm.
10: Was
9: and
10: it kind of
9: collapses
10: like,
9: again?
10: Oh, I thought you like let go, and I'm thinking like Hans Gruber off of Nakatori
9: like Simba
10: Tower,
9: Jafar, Scar.
10: Yeah, and in Lion King yes. or Die Hard, like and just the horse just looking,
8: just Mufasa plummeting to his death.
9: So, but it kind of takes a step back, and I guess almost knocks my daughter off of this cliff.
8: Oh, cool.
9: And there's no one else behind. So there's only one person in the very front. So my sister-in-law and I are having to kind of like be at the top of this mountain.
8: So what do you do? Pardon me, sir. What shall we do if multiple family members are plummeting offside of cliff?
9: I know. And the worst part is that we have this long grand week of all of this super fun stuff. And the one time that my daughter calls her mother, it's this.
8: Oh, my God.
9: Mom, we almost died off the side of this cliff. I'm like, oh, my God. Are you
8: So she goes on this
10: like,
8: vacation.
10: Do you want to go on more vacations?
8: And she's calling your husband's baby mama
9: like,
8: to
9: Mom,
8: report.
9: I almost died.
8: I almost died in the jungle by plummeting off of a ravine with a stallion on top of me.
9: Oh, my God. And so I have to, like, give her back to her mom, like, during the week. And she's got, like, bug bites, spider bites. This horrific story of her almost dying off of the side of the cliff. Great. Awesome. But it actually really was super scary. And all of that aside, we had a great time in Costa Rica. We just had to find out how resilient our family truly was.
10: You would go back. You would go back to Costa Rica, though?
9: I would.
8: Would you do another horse ride?
9: I would leave the week behind.
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2: Leave a message.
3: So it is good to be back in studio after being off for several days on a little vacation. But one thing that happened just before we left that was a monumental moment for both Mahoney and Audrey,
4: yes,
3: was the giant reveal of a bronze Taco Bell cup and bag. And Mahoney saw this online and thought, we need that.
5: We did need that, Dave, mm-hmm. and they're sold out now. So I actually, this is an investment.
3: Yes. In,
5: because now
4: art goes up.
5: The value of this art is now worth even more because they are sold out. And this artist, Sunday Nobody, online. Dave, you know, I'm a patron. I love fine arts, and I love supporting artists.
3: And you love laundering money.
5: And I do love laundering money.
4: Yeah. You can sell it to me, and then I'll sell it back to you.
5: That's right. This is a business expense.
3: That's right.
5: This is how art becomes a business expense. Don't tell my accountant. But I bought these for us because, again, I feel like if anybody is going to say, what is this show synonymous with, first and foremost, they're going to say mediocrity. Mm-hmm. And then number two, they're going to say fast food.
3: Right. Well, we did get some reactions on the voicemail at 833-YO-DUMMY, and people were really delighted with your investment.
5: Oh.
6: Hey, a better bronzed item would have been a bronze tape measure for Dum Dum Mahoney. That always says, since I've been listening to the show, I'm 6'4", 6'5". You're either 6'4", or 6'5", you dummy. Make sure the tape works so he can finally figure it out. The issue is he's probably 6'2". Who doesn't know how tall they are? I'm 6 foot. I don't say 6 foot, 6'1". Figure it out, dummy. Get him a bronze tape.
7: Message deleted.
4: True male fashion. Nobody knows their size. Yeah.
5: And also short man rage there raging out at us. I can't help how I was born.
3: Oh, wow.
5: I cannot help that I am 6'4", 6'5". And if you knew anything
4: about
5: physiology,
4: my
5: friend, which I know a lot about physiology. I think that's the right study that we're talking about here. In the morning, you are taller, and I'm about an inch taller in the morning. I'm about 6'4 and a half, but saying 6'4 and a half doesn't say when I settle in later on in the day. Doesn't sound great. So I am 6'5", 6'4".
4: So then why don't you just say 6'4? Because, yeah, like, round
3: just,
4: up.
3: 6'4
5: and a half at, like, 8 p.m. I don't like to. I
4: don't
5: like to.
4: You can also just say size it by the clock.
5: I don't
3: by the hour of the day.
5: You shrink as the day goes out. The longer,
3: like, 11 a.m. hits, and he's like, oh man,
4: I'm fine. Compresses.
3: I'm not as great as I was earlier.
5: We got a friend. If you don't believe, like, we have a friend who was like 5'11", but had really bad scoliosis. Had his scoliosis fixed, and now he's like 6'10".
4: But that so then now he's 6'10". He doesn't go by 5'4".
5: But he shrinks in the evening, as do you.
4: Do you also put on specific shoes and change your height?
5: No, I don't.
3: He does
4: so then why? This just doesn't make any sense.
5: That it does make sense because your spine compresses throughout the
4: Mahoney,
5: day.
4: Mahoney, I hear you, but
3: can
4: you
3: we get
4: don't
3: back to the stupid Taco Bell bag?
4: Feet.
3: Okay, all right.
8: So much hype for a super lame what was in the box. Come on. Bronze Taco Bell bag and a cup. Give
5: Baja
8: me a break.
5: Blanca, bro.
7: Message deleted.
5: Isn't that lame? It's, you just don't understand art. And I'm sorry that we, you know, we appreciate the arts and artists. And we wanted to do something nice for us because it's not often that we get a win. And so when we do, you know, that's how we celebrate.
3: He doesn't understand because he's not elevated like you. He's not 6'4", 6'5".
5: That's right.
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0: celebrating America's 250th birthday. In 1935, radio commentator and gossip columnist Walter Winchell was the first person to call a radio announcer a disc jockey. In those early days, DJs simply introduced records and read station IDs. But then pioneers like Al Jarvis developed personalities. 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
1: We got to close it out. 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
0: Legends were born, like Alan Freed, Dick Clark, Wolfman Jack, and Casey Kasem.
2: I'm Casey Kasem. 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

0: This is Dave and Mahoney.
1: So, Audrey, you mentioned it earlier that people that are coming to the United States for the very first time are experiencing American culture. And there are some really sweet moments that people are posting because the things that they are experiencing are not necessarily the things that we would look at and be like, hey, when you come to the United States for the very first time, you have to try this.
2: Well, because I'm curious now that you're bringing that up, Dave. Mm-hmm. If somebody were to become or coming to America for the very first time, Mahoney, I want to know yours as well. What would you say you must try, blah, as a symbol of America?
1: A bloomin' onion.
2: Yep. A bloomin' onion.
1: That is 4,000 calories.
3: Ain't nothing more American than a bloomin' onion from an Australian adjacent restaurant.
1: Yeah. I cannot explain why it works. It just does.
2: Okay, Mahoney, so that's your answer as well, or do you have your own?
1: It would have been the Big Arch.
3: It would have been the Big Arch, but unfortunately, they discontinued that right before, you know, the world came to visit. I would say, you know, they are going to be here. So World Cup is going through, I think, middle of July. So they will be here for the Nathan's Hot Dog Eating Contest. And there is nothing more American than watching the world's greatest athlete, Joey Chestnut, plow through about 90 damn hot dogs in just a few minutes. There is something magical, and there is something very, very patriotic
2: and
3: about
2: sexual.
3: That.
2: Sexual. Excellent choice.
1: You think so? Sexual, huh? That's what you get from that?
2: I mean, I feel like for Europe, I mean, seeing just a guy just,
3: I'm just gonna say
2: glob
3: this.
2: On glizzies.
3: If Joey Chestnut ever went to prison, he would be a hero.
2: Yeah, he'd be beloved. Yeah.
1: Running a whole prison block. But there's some of the things that people are posting about is, you know, going getting barbecue, because that's a very American thing. Uh-huh. Going to Taco Bell. Some people are experiencing ranch dressing for the first time. Is ranch dressing not available?
2: It's not like it is in the States, no.
1: It's not available for absolutely everything? Okay. They're talking about how much they enjoy fast food portions because they're larger here in the United States,
2: and
1: I guess.
2: And free refills.
1: And free refills are a big thing.
3: I feel like that. They have said that that's coming to an end at some point, too, though.
2: In America?
3: Yeah.
2: What the?
1: Didn't McDonald's just say that? That they were going to stop?
2: Start a revolution.
1: Like, take out the machines and you have to go up to the counter to get it or whatever?
3: Yeah.
1: Yeah.
3: Uh-huh.
2: My God.
1: The one thing that I've seen it pop up a couple of times is people experiencing Waffle House for the first time.
2: Incredible.
3: Dude, I don't know if an international audience is ready for a late night Waffle House.
1: I feel like that's like going to the red light district in Amsterdam. Like,
2: yes.
1: If you go into a Waffle House late at night and get into a fight, like that's a real American experience.
3: Is there anything more American than a 2 a.m. Waffle House fight, Dave?
1: Only if you're simultaneously eating a blue and a.
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4: Nudity can be great, unless nobody's asking for it, which is the theme today for the Redneck Report. We'll start with the dude, since you called that, Audrey.
5: It's always a guy. It's always a guy.
6: Nobody wants to see that.
4: There was a man that was following a woman around in a Gainesville Walmart and repeatedly exposing himself, making every department the meat department, if you will.
5: But I do wonder, what does it mean by exposing? Because is it just the tip, though? Is it just like a tiny like a spectacle?
4: If
5: is
4: I
5: you helicoptering
4: this,
5: it around?
4: You got to use everything you got.
5: Like,
4: right?
5: Would you like to see the chef?
6: My guess is it's because you're walking and you're creeping. This is not any. It's just out.
5: It's just out of its of the zipper hole.
6: Yeah.
5: Okay.
4: You'd think that most guys would have like a plan for this to try to, like I said, present as well as possible.
5: Like you're a sommelier.
4: Yeah.
5: Like, may I offer you a slightly
4: 1979 vintage wiener?
5: Slightly flaccid.
6: Also, I don't want to be called
5: partially Irish chubbed descent.
4: Up. Scottish descent. Fairly unimpressive.
5: A French wee?
6: If we are. Can we call it like an average sommelier, not a sommelier? I don't want that.
4: Not to be too gender specific here, we also have a woman that was doing
5: that's
4: it.
5: That's fine.
4: And
5: whatever.
4: Also from Florida. She was arrested after police say that she was involved in a disruptive and erratic public incident while totally naked at a retail location. Authorities reported the woman was acting unhinged and causing a disturbance inside of the store, prompting the staff to call law enforcement in this case as well. Witnesses say that she was nude. So not just like whipping out a honker, just like full on naked.
5: Okay, well, that's not very nice of them to call her unhinged, and they didn't do the same for the first guy. They're never like, emotionally unstable, bitchy dude.
6: Well, I think they
5: implied... Whips the wiener out at Walmart.
6: That he was a predator, and she's not

0: out here being a predatory person. She's just lost her mind.
1: They were just like, woman who may have been starting her period just starts being naked. Yeah.
2: Well, the reason why they don't call her a predator is because there's still some guys in the Dollar General or wherever she was that'd be like, yeah, all right.
1: I love you assume it's a Dollar General.
2: I don't know. It just seems like Dollar General.
0: The lighting in a Dollar General for nudity is top
2: not
0: tier.
2: Not flattering.
0: Yeah. Oh, it bounces off the linoleum and, you know, really gets softens all the shadows. Yeah. As a, you know, a model, I would know these things.
1: Oh, yes, yeah. True.
2: She was arrested and is expected to face charges. I guess there was also a, like, a vegetable peeler that was involved somehow. I don't know.
1: What?
2: I don't know.
1: Like she was potatoes?
2: Wielding that as a weapon.
0: Which, I will say, if you've ever cut yourself with a vegetable or potato peeler, that hurts like hell. So, I mean, if somebody whips one of those out and they're fully nude, I know they mean business. I'm getting the hell away.
2: So, the other theme to the Redneck Report today, traffic related. Turns out there are some laws when you're drinking the claws. Mm. A Florida man was arrested while speeding on Interstate 75. When they pulled him over, he showed heavy signs of intoxication, and the cops didn't have to figure it out for too long. He did blow a .177, which is more than double the legal limit.
1: And he was drinking White Claw?
2: They found 34 open containers of White Claw inside of his vehicle.
1: What
2: open
1: year is
2: containers?
1: It? There are too many other options for you to be choosing White Claw. Well, and that is too
2: truly,
1: many.
2: Or what are you doing over there?
1: Well, High I mean, noons? I just am saying that they're in the year of Celsius's in 2026.
0: If you want to put that into perspective, how much alcohol that is equivalent to, 34 cans of White Claw is equivalent to almost 7 bottles of wine.
2: Jesus.
0: Or 3/5 of like an 80 proof Captain Morgan's rum.
2: But I'm so curious as to why he had 34 of them simultaneously open.
0: Well, Dave, I mean, if I'm being honest, I recycle.
2: Mm-hmm.
0: I'll admit it.
2: Yeah. I'll admit it.
0: And there's times where I have been drinking a lot of LaCroix, and my car in the past has become a bit of a
2: Dumping ground
0: yeah. for those yeah. when I'm done because I only have one cup holder. So the back seat kind of becomes the holding place for the can. So I don't think he drank with only what was his blood alcohol level?
2: It was 0.177.
0: Which is high, but that's not 34 White Claws drunk.
2: So you're saying he'd been doing this for a long time and just been disposing of them behind his seat and then finally caught up with him.
0: But I also appreciate that he's not littering. So there's that. I would give him a little bit of leniency for not littering.
2: And finally, another Florida man, he got arrested after a high-speed chase, and deputies say the suspect fled from the traffic stop, refused to pull over, leading the officers to pursue him through the Florida Keys. During the chase, he allegedly reached very high speeds and drove recklessly and putting other motorists at risk. The pursuit ended when they finally caught up with him and took him into custody. Then, after he got sent to jail, he got out of jail and promptly stole a car and crashed into the police department.
0: Well, at least he saved them the trouble from chasing him this time.
2: Yeah, there he is.
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14: Curtis joining us today. What's going on, Curtis?
15: Not much. I hear you talking about Florida again.
14: Uh-huh.
15: And I must ring the bell on it because I did live there too long. But I did spend a little time in one or two of their motels. And I did go through the justice system long enough to find out why they go through the justice system the way they do.
14: Why is that?
15: They have a point system there. When you get up to a certain point level, you're automatically going to go to jail. For how long? Say you got 25 points and you've been pulled over for nothing but bullshit. Well, that 25 points is going to get you 5 years, no matter if you spit on the sidewalk, rode without your headlight on, your bicycle, anything. Okay, so the guy that got arrested and broke out, stole the car and ran into the police station, he probably felt like he got arrested for bullshit, and he's gonna earn what he got arrested for, and that's exactly how the system goes down there.
14: What bullshit did you get arrested for in Florida, Curtis?
15: Which time?
14: Well, let's talk about the most interesting one.
15: It was just for a dirty urine.
14: Oh, just a failed drug test?
15: Yeah, just a failed drug test. And they were trying to put me in... They're trying to give me 5 years followed by 5 years paper.
14: What kind of drug?
15: I ended up...
14: Was it just weed?
15: Yeah, it was just weed.
14: Okay.
15: And so I ended up doing... They compromised and gave me 1 year followed by no paper, so I did it.
14: So you did a year in prison for weed... How does it make you feel that weed is legal now?
15: Very mad.
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1: We have some major breaking news in Mahoney's Tommy Bahama modeling, I guess, audition? Would you
2: journey.
1: Call it? Journey,
2: Dave,
1: sure.
2: I'm on a journey to become the first big and tall male model catalog for Tommy Bahama.
3: This is so exciting for you.
1: And nobody asked you to do this.
2: No, they did not.
3: No, literally, doing it online.
2: It came to me one night. You know, laying in bed, and I found some footage of me doing some camera tests of myself shirtless.
1: Yeah.
2: Or, well, kind of shirtless. Unbuttoned Tommy Bahama, so my midriff and chest were exposed.
3: My God.
2: And I was looking for something to post on our show page. So I throw it up there, and
3: later.
1: You did not just throw it up there. So that would indicate that maybe you saw this footage, you're like, hey, that actually is quite candid, and I look good. And
2: yeah, you decided that's to post the first it. One. Yeah, yeah, if you look at day one.
1: Yeah, it was the first one, but every single day since then, you have been posting additional ones, and they're getting increasingly bothersome because your fly is always down. You decided that was a signature thing that you were
2: doing. Well, I forgot that I didn't know that my fly was down on the first one.
1: And so you just had to roll with it.
2: And so I had to like make it look like this was an artistic choice.
1: Yeah, but then the artistic choices continue with like a wide-brimmed hat and some sunglasses and you...
3: Sock lines. The sock lines, man.
1: The sock lines.
2: Well, I am shoeless and sockless and all those. But that's very much part of the Tommy Bahama lifestyle, Dave. It's like feet in the sand.
1: So here is
2: like very Jimmy Buffett-ish.
1: The major update that we have. You say that you want to be the first plus-size Tommy Bahama model, and you are posting these videos, and the official verified Tommy Bahama account reached out.
2: They did.
1: With a response.
2: They did.
1: And what did they say?
2: So I believe it was on day 13 or day 12 of this. And
1: they realized that you were just not going to stop on your own.
3: Are you going to read the official text?
2: No, because that's between...
3: The scroll from Bahama.
2: Well, that's between...
1: It's privileged information.
2: And me and them... As a whole.
3: No. They said stop. Cease and desist,
2: They have not given me permission to read the DM online. And I respect Thomas's wishes.
1: Oh, it was a guy named Thomas?
2: Well, Tommy Bahama.
3: Tommy Bahamas.
2: Tommy Bahamas. His Christian name.
3: If you're not going to read it, then what's the update?
1: The update,
2: the update is they don't... At this time, they don't have any place for me to be a official brand partner for Tommy Bahama. And that's not what I was looking for.
1: That's exactly what you're looking for.
2: No, Dave, that is not.
3: That's what they call them in 2026. They don't call you models. They call you brand ambassadors.
2: Well, I think that they were looking. They think I was looking to get paid here. This is not.
1: Well, of course they would assume that because who else would do this?
2: A man who has a dream, a man who believes that big boys like me, the big and tall, the full-figured man out there, deserve some Tommy Bahama catalog representation.
3: Okay. Which is crazy because that's just who wears Tommy Bahama.
2: But that's not who.
1: It's the whole market.
2: If you go to I get their catalogs. I know you guys don't get their catalogs.
3: No, we do not.
1: Why would we?
2: I get a quarterly catalog from Tommy Bahama because I believe I am a super shopper there and have been for over a decade. So you get it. And it's beautiful people. It's beautifully shot. It's impeccable. But there's nobody who looks like me. And I feel like I'm a pretty good representation of the gentlemen of my age wearing Tommy Bahamas.
1: So I have to cut to the chase here. If you're not going to read the privileged DM that they sent you.
2: Well, I feel like I'd be breaking their trust.
1: Okay. I'll just tell you what it said. In a nutshell, they basically said, we're not going to pay you. We'll send you some free stuff.
3: Stop.
1: And then in a roundabout way, please stop.
3: And then Mahoney just kept posting.
2: Like, I may be a man who is lazy and tries to focus on efficiency by working smarter and not harder. Mm-hmm. But when I set my mind to a goal.
1: Yes, you hyperfixate.
2: I am going to see this thing through until the radio waves, until everybody who listens to the show, everybody who follows us on social media demands.
3: We have been.
2: That Tommy Bahama puts me in their catalog and so makes me an official model. See. This is not stopping until that happens.
3: We need it to stop.
1: And as your friend,
3: have you ever thought it might just be because of the way you look?
2: I look like a man who was relaxed. who enjoys leisure. I look like a man who enjoys a silk shirt draped across his back, unbuttoned completely in the front.
1: You also look like a man that needs a tan and to do a couple of sit-ups.
3: Yeah, I mean, think maybe the pale part. Let's get you a spray tan.
2: I am every man. I've got a kid at home. I work hard. You know, I'm tired at the end of the day. I don't have time to spend 32 hours a day in a gym. This will not end. Unless somebody...
3: He's not even listening to
1: us. He's just screaming.
2: Unless somebody from the show wants to take over our social media management, you guys bequeath that to me. Mahoney, you do it. And I was like, okay, I'll do it. So unless somebody else wants to do all of our social media...
3: Oh my God, Mahoney, stop. You literally hold the key to the entire computer system.
1: Yeah, you change the passwords.
3: You change the passwords.
1: No, we can't even log in.
2: Literally, wants to do it,
3: every producer ever has asked you for the login and you won't give it to them because you have to hold the key.
2: Until then, the modeling's continuing.
3: Oh my God. So
2: you're going to like
3: holding it hostage.
2: You're going to like it.
3: No,
2: please.
3: We're not.
2: So feel free.
1: Thomas Bahama, send him a cease, like something from a law firm.
0: This is Dave and Mahoney.
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1: I'm looking over at Bossy Rossi. Are you a big soccer fan?
2: No, not at all.
1: Oh, okay.
2: But Audrey walked in this morning speaking exclusively Spanish.
3: Hola. I'm back from Costa Rica.
2: She said, buenos dias.
3: Buenos dias, señores.
2: World Cup, Audrey.
3: Yes, I am very much into football now. Everyone there was like, we still love our team, we still love our country, but we didn't make it.
1: How do you say, oh, I'm so sorry in Spanish?
3: I'm sorry. Lo siento. Lo siento is sorry.
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0: It's Dave and Mahoney.
1: So how many once-in-a-lifetime moments do you suppose that you have missed because you have been on your phone?
11: I need to miss more. I'm tired of once-in-a-lifetime moments. You know, can we just get back to normal, boring stuff that I do not need to pay attention to? Because, man, like, you know, interesting times suck.
3: What?
11: They're terrible.
3: What a weird take.
1: That's coming from a guy who literally doesn't leave his house. What do you mean? You don't go out like exploring, looking for new interesting
11: things. No, I'm talking about the world. You know, like how many... I want to miss, you know, how many times can our economy die? How many times can there be once in a century flood?
3: Jesus, you know, offline.
11: I want to miss them all. I want to miss all of those.
3: Get offline, bro. Yeah. Get offline.
11: Get offline. What are you talking about?
1: Touch grass, bro.
11: I touch grass more than either of you.
1: Because I'm spending 1,000 hours outside.
3: And it's not working.
11: No, it's working just fine.
1: No, so they did a survey of 2,000 American adults, and they found that basically 1 in 10 people admitted that they had missed what they thought was probably a once-in-a-lifetime moment. And I'm not talking about the economy crashing or like terrible.
11: Oh, I saw like a Shohei Ohtani's 50th home run and 50 stolen bases.
1: Bossy Rossi just said that he missed the Knicks coming back in that insane game that happened against
11: the Spurs.
1: Well,
11: that wasn't because of his phone. He wanted to have dinner.
1: No, he said he's just scrolling on his phone. Yeah,
11: they looked like they were down by 29, man.
1: Yeah, it did look like they were.
11: Yeah, I turned it off and watched an episode of Spider-Noir, but luckily turned it back on, you know, when they were only down 8.
1: Yeah. But they're saying things like wedding vows or ring exchanges, birthday candle celebrations, sport event highlights, you know, as I just mentioned. And it's because people are just buried in their phone all of the time. But
11: sure.
1: You're saying you're fine with that.
11: Yeah.
1: Even like...
3: Even though you just went on a rant about how the world is ending, you're okay with being on your phone.
11: Yes. No, I'm saying like, okay. Let's just stop making things interesting. Make America boring again. That's my platform. I'm tired of interesting stuff happening. I don't want... Oh, you want to hear something interesting or weird that happened today? No, I don't.
3: But you know, interesting can also be things like... you know, it doesn't have to be something that would be like sports related. It could be like going out and experiencing something new, but instead you're just stuck in the wheel of being on
1: your
3: phone and not leaving the house because you've created a fear. Like you can go out.
11: Sure, you could. But why? When all the stuff I want is in my house. And people are terrible. So I'm going to continue scrolling.
1: People are not terrible, man.
3: Really? Mahoney, we need an intervention.
1: Yeah.
3: We need an intervention. We are here. We are gathered here today because we care about you.
1: Yes. And people are not terrible. It's a wonderful world out there.
11: You've never met people.
1: I sure I have. Are we offended that, Mahoney says people are terrible and we are the people that he hangs out with the most?
11: That's right.
1: Oh, boy. Oh, boy. Well, get off your phone, I think, or take Mahoney's advice and
3: be on your phone.
1: Yes.
3: No, Mahoney's advice is to be on your phone more.
1: To miss all the events.
11: Miss them all.
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1: Oh, my God!
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3: Teenagers, so this teen girl had gone to a city park and it was a setup fight. Like they were all going there to brawl. There was one girl that actually brought like some dogs with her, and it was one of those melees where, yeah, there's a whole bunch of people that, of course, were filming it. But, you know, even when we were younger, well before cell phones, that was a thing.
4: Like, yeah, you'd be like, go meet in the park.
3: Yeah, meet you in the park, and it's going to be a beatdown type of thing.
4: Go meet down by the river.
3: But this girl didn't just show up with a couple of dogs. She also showed up with her grandmother.
4: And grandma was ready to scrap.
3: A grandmother was not just ready to scrap. She was also ready to kidnap. And she did. Mm. She got in trouble because she, you know, held one of the girls against their will in, like, the park bathroom. But the fact that grandma was down to fight, you're like, that's a real one right there.
4: Blood is thicker than water, Dave.
3: In this case, I guess it's not a story that was lost on this individual that called our voicemail to talk about fighting grandmas.
5: You guys were talking about that grandma that was caught at the fight. Boy, it reminded me when I was around 6 years old, I had a neighborhood bully who took my soccer ball away from me. And I told my grandma when I went home crying, and she said, you know what, come with me. And so we went to the bully's house, and she said, beat him up and get your ball back. And so I beat him up and I got my ball back. You know, maybe it was the courage I needed. But yeah, granny had fights, pretty normal.
6: Message deleted.
7: Did you guys ever have your parents confront bullies for you?
8: No.
4: Well, not for me, but there was a guy who was who cussed out my mom on my street.
3: What?
4: Yeah. Like
3: your sweet mother?
4: My sweet mom.
3: She's an angel.
4: My mom is a very sweet woman and a very patient woman because she has put up with me for 44 years. Mm-hmm. But I was in high school. My mom came and picked me up from volleyball. Mm-hmm. We're coming back from a game. And somebody on our street, you know, the speed limit's 15 miles an hour because it's a suburban neighborhood with literally
3: children everywhere.
4: 100 kids lived on that street in, you know, like 35 houses.
3: Yeah.
4: So kids everywhere. So some guy who had moved in the neighborhood maybe, you know, 6 months earlier, flies by, cuts my mom off on a residential street, starts cussing her out, calls her some not so nice words. I get crazy. I jump out of the car. I run down after this guy.
3: How old were you at the time?
4: I was like 16.
7: And oh, so you're full of testosterone. Oh,
3: you were
7: rage.
3: Just ready to go.
4: Oh, I mean, I ran like that's the fastest I've ever run
3: in
4: my life.
3: Can you imagine Mahoney sprinting down the street in his volleyball shorts?
7: No. Well, I don't know what men wear for volleyball shorts.
3: Very,
7: I'm just
3: very
7: imagining
3: small shorts.
7: The women's shorts.
4: Yeah. I would have looked great in those women's shorts. Unfortunately, it was just normal shorts.
3: Oh,
4: so I run down there. I get into it with this guy. Like, dude, I spit in his face. Like, that's the only time in my life I've ever.
3: Spit in his face?
4: Oh, yeah. And this is a grown man. This guy who's like in his 40s.
3: Wow.
7: And spit in his face. That is an insult of the highest regard.
4: A couple other neighbors who I know.
3: If only you had a leather glove.
4: Because, you know, this is where I've lived for, you know, 16 years. This is like the neighborhood. We know everybody knows everybody except for this guy who is here doing crazy ass stuff. Neighbors break it up. I end up going back. My mom, she's like, I've never seen her like she's eerily calm. And she goes, okay, you're not going to get in trouble for this, but you cannot tell your dad. What happened?
3: I'll take care of it, Mahoney.
7: Because your dad would go nuts.
4: My dad's a Marine.
3: Right, yeah.
4: And
3: waiting for his opportunity.
4: You know, and he's very protective of my mom. He's just happy-go-lucky. You've met him 1,000 times.
3: Sweet guy.
4: Dude, super nice guy. But a Marine.
3: Yeah, some stuff.
4: Force Recon Marine.
3: Some stuff he didn't get out in Desert Storm.
4: And I tell my mom, I'm like, okay, you know what? I'm not gonna say anything. The second he got home from work, I was out the front door telling him exactly what happened.
7: Because you two are protective of your mother.
4: Because I was still so furious about what was going on.
3: And what did your stepdad do?
4: He called his best friend, who's a gun dealer, and they had a nice,
7: long
4: conversation with this piece
7: you
4: of garbage.
7: You guys are insane. What do you mean? Your mom got casually cussed out, and you guys are like, yes, we need to call all
3: of
7: the
3: arms dealer.
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13: 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Never felt so alone. Yeah.

0: This is Dave and Mahoney.
1: We all hear stories about HOAs that are totally out of control. It was just a few days ago that we were talking about that HOA president that got mad at the little 12-year-old kid that was on an e-bike and decided to tackle him off of the e-bike.
2: Insanity.
1: And when he was confronted about it, he said, "Don't you worry about me. I am the MF president of the HOA. I can do as I please." You're like, dude, you're still tackling a child.
2: Yeah, that's assault, brother.
1: Like, you can't do that.
2: That is, you are going to go to prison for that.
1: And we thought that that story was wild. Meanwhile, let me introduce you to the HOA board in Madison, Alabama. They have voted, the HOA board has, to euthanize hundreds of Canadian geese because they live in a neighborhood lake area, and I guess they have decided this is our land, and we will not share it with these Canadian geese.
3: So that's like right down the road from where I grew up.
1: Yeah.
3: And what I got to say, as a former person who lived there, F them geese.
2: You were a goose attack victim.
3: I'm a gooseite, man.
1: Yeah.
3: I am a goose victim,
2: an
3: Mahoney.
2: Anti-gooseite.
3: I actually got bit on the neck as a young child by a goose because they are very territorial and they are so mean.
1: Canadian geese are very mean. It's almost wild that we call them Canadian geese because Canadians have a reputation for being so nice and non-confrontational. Meanwhile, the geese out of control.
3: They hiss.
1: Yeah, they hiss and
2: they attack.
1: And tell them what happened when you got bit on the neck.
3: I was young and fearful for my life, and I fainted as a response for protection.
1: So much like a fainting goat, just whoop.
3: Yes, pass right up. That's a true story. But that's so weird that they're deciding to do this.
1: Well, it's weird. It's weird because
3: just transport them back.
1: Well, you can't kill them according to federal law. They're a protected species, and so the HOA board just blazingly saying, we're not concerned with federal laws and the fact that they are protected species. We are just going to euthanize hundreds of geese. Now, I did see some video from the local news report out of beautiful Madison, Alabama. And, I mean, there's a lot of geese. They do seem to be a bit of a problem.
3: Okay.
1: But if they're a protected species, you can't, just because you're on the HOA board, decide, F them federal laws,
2: so
1: let's just kill them.
3: You got to cement the ponds.
2: Here's the thing. The reason Canadian geese are protective, it's not because there's not a lot of geese. There's anywhere between 5 and 7 million Canadian geese,
1: a lot of geese
2: that are out there right now. They're protected because they are a migratory bird.
1: Yeah, there was a migratory bird treaty act that got passed back years ago.
2: Way before our time. But they also, I didn't know this, not only are Canadian geese, they're not really migratory birds. They're basically just living down there in Alabama now most of the year.
1: They're squatting on our land.
2: They are squatting. Mm-hmm. But they also cause more damage than almost any other bird to crops that exist here in the U.S.
1: So you're saying that maybe this
2: geese crime is on the rise.
3: They're crapping on our corn.
1: I mean, they do be crapping on everything.
3: They're crapping on our cotton, y'all. We gotta save it.
2: I've got an idea. Let's get the HOA guy who tackled the 12-year-old kid and send him in to fight all 5.7 million of those geese.
1: And if he wins, he wins.
2: Gets free. Yeah.
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0: the worst cover songs on the internet.
1: Oh, good. More singing.
0: Have landed here for your enjoyment. It's Cover Your Ears on Dave and Mahoney.
2: These are some of the biggest rock songs ever released. You are trying to figure out what they are with 30 seconds on the clock for each one of them. Mahoney and Audrey available as lifelines should you need them. And Matt is joining us today. Matt, are you ready for your first one?
3: Yes, I am.
2: All right, we're going to start off kind of slow. First one only has 74 views. Let's see if you can get this. Good luck to you.
3: Ow!

0: We have to stop it right there. Over to you, Matt. Do you know it?
1: That's I Love Rock and Roll by Joan Jett.
0: It sure is. Well done. Full point there. The next one here is the most popular one today. 359,000 views on this one. This is an instrumental, guitar and bass only. Here we go.

0: You know, I appreciate that because some people know they have limitations. Like, I can't sing. I shall become very, very good at the other stuff as opposed to just going, I'm going to try singing. Matt, do you know that one?
1: Yeah, Another Brick in the Wall, Part 2 by Floyd.
0: Nice, man. Okay, lifelines are gone. You don't need them. You're doing great. You can actually win it right here with a full point. This next one, also quite popular. It's got 242,000 views. Full point here gets you the win. Good luck.

0: Okay, for the win, Matt. Do you know it?
1: That's a Fleetwood Mac Silver Spring, I think.
0: 3 for 3, man.
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0: Yeah, that's us. 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

0: celebrating America's 250th birthday. In 1935, radio commentator and gossip columnist Walter Winchell was the first person to call a radio announcer a disc jockey. 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But then pioneers like Al Jarvis developed personalities. With the birth of rock and roll, DJs became even more important.
1: We got to close it out. That's it for the Wolfman Jack show for tonight.
0: Legends were born, like Alan Freed, Dick Clark, Wolfman Jack, and Casey Kasem.
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15: So how many once-in-a-lifetime moments do you suppose that you have missed because you have been on your phone?
16: I need to miss more. I'm tired of once-in-a-lifetime moments. You know, can we just get back to normal, boring stuff that I do not need to pay attention to? Because, man, like, you know, interesting times suck. What? They're terrible.
17: What a weird take.
15: That's coming from a guy who literally doesn't leave his house. What do you mean? You don't go out, like, exploring, looking for new
16: interesting things.
15: No, I'm talking
16: about the world, you know, like, how many... I want to miss, you know, how many times can our economy die? How many times can there be
17: once-in-a-century
16: flood?
17: Jesus, you need to get offline.
16: I want to miss them all. I want to miss all of those.
17: Get offline, bro. Get offline.
16: Get offline? What are you talking about?
15: Touch grass, bro.
16: I touch grass more than either of you.
15: Because I'm spending 1,000 hours outside.
17: And it's not working.
16: No, it's working just fine.
15: No, so they did a survey of 2,000 American adults, and they found that basically 1 in 10 people admitted that they had missed what they thought was probably a once-in-a-lifetime moment. And I'm not talking about the economy crashing or, like,
16: yeah,
15: terrible...
16: Yeah, oh, I saw, like, a Shohei Ohtani's 50th home run and 50 stolen bases.
15: Bossy Rossi just said that he missed the Knicks coming back in that insane game that happened against
16: the Spurs.
15: Well,
16: that wasn't because of his phone. He wanted to have dinner.
15: No, he said he's just scrolling on his phone. Yeah, he's just,
16: well, because they looked like they were down by 29, man.
15: Yeah, it did look like they were.
16: Yeah, I turned it off and watched an episode of Spider-Noir, but luckily turned it back on, you know, when they were only down 8.
15: Yeah. But they're saying things like wedding vows or ring exchanges, birthday candle celebrations, sport event highlights, you know, as I just mentioned. And it's because people are just buried in their phone all of the time. But
16: sure.
15: You're saying you're fine with that.
16: Yeah.
15: Even like...
17: Even though you just went on a rant about how the world is ending, you're okay with being on your phone.
16: Yes. No, I'm saying like, okay. Let's just stop making things interesting. Make America boring again. That's my platform. I'm tired of interesting stuff happening. I don't want, oh, you want to hear something interesting or weird that happened today? No, I
17: but
16: don't.
17: But you know, interesting can also be things like... you know, it doesn't have to be something that would be like sports related. It could be like going out and experiencing something new, but instead you're just stuck in the wheel of being on your phone and not leaving the house because you've created a fear. Like, you can go out.
16: Sure, you could. But why? When all the stuff I want is in my house. And people are terrible. So I'm going to continue scrolling.
15: People are not terrible, man.
17: Mahoney, we need an intervention.
15: Yeah.
17: We need an intervention. We are here. We are gathered here today because we care about you.
15: Yes. And people are not terrible. It's a wonderful world out there.
16: You've never met people.
15: I have. Are we offended that Mahoney says people are terrible and we are the people that he hangs out with the most?
16: That's right.
15: Oh, boy. Well, get off your phone, I think, or take Mahoney's advice.
17: And be on your phone.
15: Yes.
17: No, Mahoney's advice is to be on your phone more.
15: To miss all the events.
16: Miss them all.
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I feel refreshed today. 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
1: I'm looking over at Bossy Rossi. 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
1: How do you say, oh, I'm so sorry in Spanish?
3: I'm sorry. Lo siento. Lo siento is sorry.
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0: celebrating America's 250th birthday. In 1935, radio commentator and gossip columnist Walter Winchell was the first person to call a radio announcer a disc jockey. In those early days, DJs simply introduced records and read station IDs. But then pioneers like Al Jarvis developed personalities. With the birth of rock and roll, DJs became even more important.
1: We got to close it out. That's it for the Wolfman Jack show for tonight.
0: Legends were born, like Alan Freed, Dick Clark, Wolfman Jack, and Casey Kasem.
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Okay, this story is what nightmares are made of. 150 venomous scorpions hidden in a suitcase. South African airport officials found the scorpions wrapped in plastic and tucked between a man's clothes. I don't know what's scarier, the scorpions or the fact that somebody packed 150 of them and thought, yeah, that's a good idea.

0: is Dave and Mahoney. Dave
1: and Mahoney. I'm looking over at Bossy Rossi. Are you a big soccer fan?
2: No, not at all.
1: Oh, okay.
2: But Audrey walked in this morning speaking exclusively Spanish.
3: Hola. She just went, I'm back from Costa Rica.
2: She said, buenos dias.
3: Buenos dias, señores.
2: World Cup, Audrey.
3: Yes, I am very much into football now. Everyone there was like, we still love our team, we still love our country, but we didn't make it.
1: How do you say, oh, I'm so sorry in Spanish?
3: I'm sorry. Lo siento. Lo siento is sorry.
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1: and Mahoney. I'm looking over at Bossy Rossi. Are you a big soccer fan?
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3: Hola. 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
2: She said, buenos dias.
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3: Yes, I am very much into football now. 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
3: 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Lo siento. 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

0: 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Dave
1: and Mahoney. I'm looking over at Bossy Rossi. Are you a big soccer fan?
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3: Hola. 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
2: She said, buenos dias.
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2: World Cup, Audrey.
3: Yes, I am very much into football now. Everyone there was like, we still love our team, we still love our country, but we didn't make it.
1: How do you say, oh, I'm so sorry in Spanish?
3: I'm sorry. Lo siento. Lo siento is sorry.
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5: North Carolina awaits the winner of the elimination game today of the College World Series. 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

It's Lisa here with you on Carolina's Pure Rock, Rock 105. Happy Tuesday. This kind of gloomy Tuesday, which I'm not complaining because for once, I don't have sweat coming out of places I didn't know existed.

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0: It's your head banging, crowd surfing, stage diving place in cyberspace.
1: Thank you! 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
0: It's the concert calendar and a whole lot more.
2: Yeah!
0: My Rock

noticed, the internet has convinced me to care deeply about things that have absolutely nothing to do with my life. A random guy's plant experiment. Invested. A stranger's dog. Invested. Somebody restoring a 1978 truck. Also invested.

0: 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Dave
1: and Mahoney. I'm looking over at Bossy Rossi. Are you a big soccer fan?
2: No, not at all.
1: Oh, okay.
2: But Audrey walked in this morning speaking exclusively Spanish.
3: Hola.
1: She just
3: went back from Costa Rica.
2: She said, buenos dias.
3: Buenos dias, señores.
2: World Cup, Audrey.
3: Yes, I am very much into football now. Everyone there was like, we still love our team, we still love our country, but we didn't make it.
1: How do you say, oh, I'm so sorry in Spanish?
3: I'm sorry. Lo siento. Lo siento is sorry.
0: The Dave and Mahoney Show.
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Okay, I really need to stop watching shows about drug cartels and smuggling. I've been rewatching Narcos and gone down rabbit hole after rabbit hole. And now I'm having dreams that the DEA is chasing me. Like, I've never even jaywalked, but Dream Lisa apparently has a whole criminal empire.

0: celebrating America's 250th birthday. In 1935, radio commentator and gossip columnist Walter Winchell was the first person to call a radio announcer a disc jockey. In those early days, DJs simply introduced records and read station IDs. But then pioneers like Al Jarvis developed personalities. With the birth of rock and roll, DJs became even more important.
1: We got to close it out. 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
0: Legends were born, like Alan Freed, Dick Clark, Wolfman Jack, and Casey Kasem.
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1: I'm looking over at Bossy Rossi. 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
3: Hola. 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
3: Yes, I am very much into football now. 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
1: How do you say, oh, I'm so sorry in Spanish?
3: 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Lo siento. 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

just announced the Smashing Pumpkins are going to be part of America's Block Party in LA on the 4th of July. 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How fitting. 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
1: I'm looking over at Bossy Rossi. Are you a big soccer fan?
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1: Oh, okay.
2: But Audrey walked in this morning speaking exclusively Spanish.
3: Hola. She just went, I'm back from Costa Rica.
2: She said, buenos dias.
3: Buenos dias, señores.
2: World Cup, Audrey.
3: Yes, I am very much into football now. Everyone there was like, we still love our team, we still love our country, but we didn't make it.
1: How do you say, oh, I'm so sorry in Spanish?
3: I'm sorry. Lo siento. Lo siento, I'm sorry.
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Happy Tuesday. I'm Ro. It's Rock 105. It is time to kick off the Request Rewind. Got lots of good stuff on the way. And I actually learned something new today. Did not realize the song was inspired by the novel that turned into the movie Blade Runner. You learn something new every day. For Susan in Sneedsbury, it's White Zombie.

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Some crew in the rewind on your Tuesday for Chad in Wilmington. 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
1: I'm looking over at Bossy Rossi. Are you a big soccer fan?
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3: Hola. 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
3: Yes, I am very much into football now. Everyone there was like, we still love our team, we still love our country, but we didn't make it.
1: How do you say, oh, I'm so sorry in Spanish?
3: I'm sorry. Lo siento. Lo siento is sorry.
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a little trip down memory lane. It's the Request Rewind on Rock 105. And taking a little stop in 2002 in our time machine. What a time 2002 was. Social media didn't exist. Everybody was on AIM. Huge film franchises at the box office. Enron scandal happened. It was wild. And Red Hot Chili

0: can't stop the spirits when I need you. 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

0: I'm Bro. You're locked into my request rewind on Rock 105. Wrapping up the rewind today. Got some Black Label on the way. Soundgarden, Nickelback right now for Josh and Rich Lance.
1: Brother.

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1: I'm looking over at Bossy Rossi. Are you a big soccer fan?
2: No, not at all.
1: Oh, okay.
2: But Audrey walked in this morning speaking exclusively Spanish.
3: Hola. I'm back from Costa Rica.
2: She said, buenos dias.
3: Buenos dias, señores.
2: It's World Cup, Audrey.
3: Yes, I am very much into football now. Everyone there was like, we still love our team, we still love our country, but we didn't make it.
1: How do you say, oh, I'm so sorry in Spanish?
3: I'm sorry. Lo siento. Lo siento is sorry.
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You ever see a headline and you read it too fast and then you confuse yourself? Literally just happened to me. Yoda takes down wanted fugitive. So I'm thinking some guy dressed like Yoda helped the cops capture a guy. Yeah, no, it was a canine cop named Yoda. It would actually help if I learned how to read. It's Rock 105.

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4: 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Lo siento. 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

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Today is World Sea Turtle Day. Remember growing up how they always told us to cut up our plastic drink holders and we could, like, save the world? 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

If you're in the Jacksonville area, you're looking for something fun to do this weekend. The Jacksonville Ospreys playing on Saturday night. It is once a Marine, always a Marine night, thanks to the Carolina Museum of the Marine. 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

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I am out. 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
1: I'm looking over at Bossy Rossi. 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
3: 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Lo siento. Lo siento is sorry.
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1: I'm looking over at Bossy Rossi. Are you a big soccer fan?
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3: Hola. 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
3: Yes, I am very much into football now. Everyone there was like, we still love our team, we still love our country, but we didn't make it.
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3: I'm sorry. Lo siento. Lo siento is sorry.
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1: Dave and Mahoney. I'm looking over at Bossy Rossi. Are you a big soccer fan?
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3: Hola. 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
3: 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Lo siento. Lo siento is sorry.
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0: celebrating America's 250th birthday. In 1935, radio commentator and gossip columnist Walter Winchell was the first person to call a radio announcer a disc jockey. 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But then pioneers like Al Jarvis developed personalities. 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
0: 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Rock 105.